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1: More top stories. The U.S. military and relief organizations are racing to respond to the earthquake disaster in Venezuela. At least 235 people are confirmed dead, but thousands are still unaccounted for in the rubble after twin earthquakes late Wednesday.
2: In California, the jury is deadlocked in the arson trial of the man accused of setting the deadly Palisades fire in Los Angeles last year. The judge ordered jurors to resume deliberations today.
1: Officials in Utah say a former youth pastor accused of killing his wife died by suicide before his court appearance. David Vandermeer was facing charges in the death of his wife on a hiking trail 20 years ago. He was allegedly in a relationship with an underage girl.
2: Today's weather, extreme fire danger from Utah and Nevada to Arizona, more rain in the plains and Midwest, lingering morning showers in the Northeast.
1: And finally, celebrating Mel Brooks on his 100th birthday.
2: Here's Danny New.
3: And yet he is 2,000 years old. Is that true, sir?
4: Yes, you want to see my driver's license?
5: The mensch who once played the 2,000-year-old man?
6: It's me, Mel Brooks!
5: Is now officially getting a 20th of the way there. This Sunday, comedian, filmmaker, and EGOT winner Mel Brooks turns 100 years old.
7: It's good to be the king.
5: Born Melvin Kaminsky, this Brooklynite got his big break writing for Sid Caesar's Your Show of Shows.
8: Step six! We take our $1 million, we fly to Rio de Janeiro. Rio.
5: Before creating an instant classic with his first feature-length film, The Producers. He won an Oscar for writing its screenplay. Its Broadway adaptation would go on to win a record 12 times.

0: Tony Awards, and it set up his early partnership with Mr. Wonka himself, Gene Wilder.
1: Nice! Nice! Do you hear me?
0: A few years later, they would go on to co-write Young Frankenstein, which Brooks directed and Wilder starred in.
2: Hey, maybe you should eat something first.
3: No, thanks. Food makes me sick.
0: And that same year, Wilder would star alongside Cleavon Little in perhaps Brooks' most beloved comedy, Blazing Saddles. In fact, this weekend, the American Film Institute is declaring this Western satire as officially the funniest film of all time.
4: The Force?
5: No, the Schwartz.
0: Of course, Brooks would also go on to poke fun at our parent company Disney's Star Wars with 1987's Spaceballs.
5: May the Schwartz be with you.
0: Which now has a sequel on the way next year with Brooks slotted to star. How does he keep doing it?
5: Ow!
0: Well, as he told ABC's George Stephanopoulos a few years ago, maybe he just loves his shtick.
5: Well, it's a good job.
0: At that time, guys, he was promoting his memoir, All About Me, which features this line on the last page. Even though it seems foolish and silly and crazy, comedy has the most to say about the human condition.
6: So true.
7: Yeah, and happy birthday to him. That's your Good Morning America first look.
6: Have a great Friday.
8: Good morning, America. Race against time. The death toll rising from the devastating back-to-back earthquakes in Venezuela as crews desperately dig, searching for survivors, children rescued from the rubble, thousands still unaccounted for as new

0: on the way and the U.S. military arriving overnight.
1: Breaking overnight, possible tornadoes touching down in the heartland. World Cup fans forced to seek shelter. Parts of Oklahoma underwater. Plus, we're tracking the extremely critical fire danger. At least 37 fires burning across 12 states. Car explosion caught on camera, igniting a wildfire in Arizona, and this wildfire might be the most destructive in Utah's history.
2: New test in the Strait of Hormuz after an Iranian drone struck a cargo ship, while President Trump touts the chances for a peace deal.
1: Lionel Richie's health scare. New details after the all-night-long singer cut opening night short for his new tour.
0: Caitlin Clark's coach fuming.
3: I mean, the fist in the throat is crazy.
0: The reaction this morning and how the WNBA is responding.
2: Breaking Buckingham news. How King Charles and Queen Camilla are bucking tradition. And now, will the public get more access to the palace?
1: Taking a bigger bite out of your wallet. Apple's big price hike, why the company blames AI. And the other companies raising prices too.
0: Emotional roller coasters.
4: Ball's knocked down. Fall up shot is a goal. Sebastian Bergholzer, who ties the game, and he wants more.
0: As Captain America himself returns overnight.
4: Christian Pulisic, save.
0: The match coming down to the final seconds.
4: Perkier scores the winning goal.
0: USA now bracing for the knockout round as World Cup mania reaches a fever pitch.
5: Live from ABC News headquarters in New York City, it's Friday. Good morning, America.
6: And good morning, America. Everybody's analyzing the game already this morning. A very exciting game overnight. Yeah. Team USA falling short against Turkey, but Christian Pulisic did return to action ahead of the knockout stage in a game that came down to the final seconds, and Lara's standing by with more on what's ahead.
7: Doesn't affect their status, exactly. But the stakes are now going up. And also this morning, Maggie Rulli is standing by at Buckingham Palace with breaking royal news, a big change coming for King Charles.
8: Yeah, that's right. And with 4th of July travel top of mind, Sam Champion is tracking all that severe weather, and there's a lot.
9: There is a lot. We've had more than 800 tornadoes so far this season. We had another one last night. We've got floods to track. We've got big fire areas, and there's some extreme heat on the move for next week.
6: All right, Sam, we'll chat in just a bit, but we do begin with the search for survivors after back-to-back earthquakes in Venezuela. The death toll now rising, and experts warn it could go much higher. Take a live look here right now on the ground. You see the rescuers out there, crews searching through the rubble as international help begins arriving. Victor Oquendo leads us off. Victor, good morning.
10: Good morning, Whit. From inside the Global Empowerment Mission headquarters, they're a disaster relief organization, and they started collecting supplies and donations as soon as the earthquakes hit. There's a little bit of everything in here. You've got medical supplies, some gauze over here on this side, some baby formula, and some canned tuna. They need all the help they can get in Venezuela as the number of those dead, injured, and missing continues to climb.
11: This morning, a race against time in Venezuela as the death toll rises from those devastating back-to-back earthquakes. At least 235 people killed so far, another 4,300 injured, with hundreds still believed to be trapped. Emergency crews digging through mountains of concrete and twisted metal. Crowds cheering as people are freed from the rubble. 4-year-old Adrian carried to safety. Venezuelan TV showing 3 more children covered in dust pulled out alive. This woman saying she held onto a doorframe during the quake and watched her friend disappear. Family members calling out for missing loved ones, as many as 25,000 still unaccounted for, as experts warn the death toll could ultimately top 10,000. New aerial footage capturing the extent of the devastation. High rises leveled. Blocks upon blocks reduced to debris. And we're getting new accounts of the initial moments of chaos when 2 earthquakes struck within just 39 seconds of each other Wednesday evening.
12: At the end of the road where I was, a building collapsed. Cracks were appearing in the front of the buildings. Everyone was terrified.
11: American Alex de Riviere was along the coast when the quakes hit.
13: It all started to really settle in when the buses started shaking. Immediately, people started screaming and panicking.
11: Now, an international aid effort is mobilizing,

0: the U.S. military and State Department sending support. And in Miami, volunteers with the Global Empowerment Mission are packing up relief supplies.
1: What are the things that are most in need right now?
2: Everything that's important. Food, medicine, their family that they lose everything.
1: Relief flights will begin arriving this weekend, but the airport in Caracas, the country's main airport, so badly damaged that it is closed, and that is complicating relief efforts. Mary?
3: So many challenges ahead, Victor. Thank you. And now to the severe weather, flooding, twisters, and the extremely critical fire danger. Sam is here tracking it all. Hey, Sam, good morning.
4: Hey, good morning, Mary. It's a lot to cover in one morning, but we're going to do it. The fire danger is so real in Utah, they've never issued a particularly dangerous situation fire warning for southern Utah ever before. And that's not our only problem today. From thunderstorms to dangerous flooding to a big buildup of heat that will start next week in the eastern half of the country.
5: Overnight, wind and rain tearing through Wichita, Kansas, curving through Missouri down to Texas. At least one tornado touching down in Oklahoma. Lightning illuminating the sky in Kansas. And at Kansas City Stadium, fans forced to seek shelter ahead of the World Cup match Thursday. Watch hail hammering the heartland, blanketing parts of Wisconsin on Wednesday. Meanwhile, parts of Oklahoma underwater, roads washed away, up to 4 inches of rain there. And in Tulsa, emergency responders using a ladder and ropes to rescue a man trapped in a flood control ditch as raging rapids threaten to sweep him away.
4: So here's our flood risk area that's in the heartland, really. We're going to take it from Wichita. These are some of the areas that have already seen the storms. Now there's another line, but there are two lines of rain coming today. One will come early in the day. One will fill in again later. So from St. Louis to Cape Girardeau, I'm going to include Paducah here in this, also Nashville, because look at this southern line of storms that goes right through the area right now. But this is the official flood watch from the National Weather Service. This is the area in Utah that they have never issued that PDS warning for fire danger before. And so zoom out and show you the entire area of just how dry it is. So we'll go from Richfield to Cedar City into Page, almost down to Flagstaff right here. Critically dry, and the fires that start here with no humidity could just roll wherever they want to go. This is the, or these are the states that have the fire danger warning in them. There are at least eight of them. Humidity is low as about 5% right here. We cannot promise you rain in this area, but we are going to try to drop those temperatures. We will show you that when we get back with the next half of weather. Gio?
6: So many people need to pay attention to those warnings, Sam. Thank you so much. And the crews out west are battling large fires and conditions throughout the weekend. They could make the situation even worse. Trevor Ault is right there in Los Angeles with the latest now. Trevor, good morning.
7: Good morning, Gio, and these are extremely dangerous circumstances because there's been 36 wildfires raging in a dozen different states, and we're expecting it to continue to be so dry and so windy that this is going to spark even more wildfires. We may not even be into the worst of the conditions yet.
8: This morning, a massive car explosion caught on camera, sparking a wildfire in Arizona. A nearby driver filming the scene, fire crews working to put out the flames, and it forced the shutdown of Highway 87 outside Phoenix. As aircrafts drop flame retardant from above, the U.S. Forest Service says the forward progression of this fire has been stopped, but this is just

0: across the West.
1: When people who have dedicated their lives to protecting Utah tell us this year is different, we desperately need to listen.
2: In Utah, the Cottonwood Fire has scorched more than 70,000 acres, prompting evacuations for hundreds of people and burning down a popular ski lodge, the Eagle Point. Now, local, state, and federal agencies are all on hand trying to keep it from threatening neighborhoods. And the Iron Fire has also burnt more than 40,000 acres.
3: And we want to go back to that particularly dangerous situation warning that was the red flag warning that was issued by the Salt Lake City chapter of the National Weather Service. So that's beyond a red flag warning. It is exceptionally rare. The Salt Lake City chapter has never issued it before. In Utah, they say that there could be 50 mile an hour wind gusts, 8% humidity. They say the fire is expected to spread rapidly. And we are talking about life threatening conditions, guys.
4: Wow, really a major concern. Trevor, all for us. We appreciate it. We turn now to the latest efforts to end the war with Iran. President Trump says the U.S. and Iran are close to a deal, but the situation appears uncertain after an Iranian drone strike on a vessel in the Strait of Hormuz. Senior political correspondent Rachel Scott is tracking it all from the White House. Rachel, good morning.
5: Wait, good morning to you. And this is a clear escalation, and it's unclear this morning how this is going to impact the ongoing negotiations on making a longer-term deal to end this war. We are told that Iranian forces launched a drone strike on a cargo ship that was passing in the Strait of Hormuz. The strike stopped traffic in the strait. Oil prices jumping after the attack, but have fallen below $70 a barrel this morning. All of it, though, contradicting the president, who just hours earlier and later claimed that the strait was open as he praised the talks. But Iran has imposed new conditions forbidding ships from traveling outside of its approved shipping lanes. Now, Secretary of State Marco Rubio has also made it clear that if Iran tries to interfere with ships passing through the strait, that would be a violation of the agreement that the president just reached with Iran. So now this is raising many questions on where this goes from here, Whit.
4: All right, we'll stand by for news on that. And Rachel, turning to the Supreme Court now, the administration won some victories on immigration.
5: Yeah, the Supreme Court handed the Trump administration two major victories on immigration. Let's start with the first. The Supreme Court, in a 6-3 ruling, cleared the way for the Trump administration to cancel the temporary immigration status of hundreds of thousands of Haitians and Syrians. This ruling will impact those immigrants and their families who have been living and working legally in the U.S. for years, forcing them to leave or face deportation. In a separate ruling, the High Court said the Trump administration can turn away asylum seekers at official points of entry along the U.S.-Mexico border, rejecting those who are fleeing violence and also persecution. We are still waiting for a major ruling on birthright citizenship, Whit.
4: All right, Rachel, thank you for that. Mary?
6: Thanks, Whit. And now to Detroit Lions star Terrion Arnold, facing armed robbery and kidnapping charges after his initial hearing. He's being held without bond in Tampa, Florida. His spokesperson says he denies the allegations. Morgan Norwood is here with more. Morgan, good morning.
7: Good morning to you, Mary. From first-round draft pick to defendant, Detroit Lions cornerback Terrion Arnold is accused of planning a violent kidnapping and robbery plot that investigators say was even live-streamed as it happened.
8: He was one of the NFL's rising young stars, and this morning, Detroit Lions cornerback Terrion Arnold, a first-round draft pick who quickly became a starter in his rookie season, now facing kidnapping and armed robbery charges. The 23-year-old appearing in a Florida court after turning himself in Wednesday night. Prosecutors allege Arnold was the mastermind in a February plot to lure three men into an apartment where they were allegedly robbed, beaten, and held at gunpoint. Investigators say Arnold believed the men had stolen more than $200,000 worth of property from an Airbnb he was renting. But investigators say they later found no evidence to prove the victims were involved in the theft, and that Arnold reported his property missing just hours before the alleged attack. The Hillsborough County State Attorney saying no one has the right to take the law into their own hands. A dispute over missing property does not justify kidnapping, violence, or retaliation. A representative for Arnold denying the allegations, saying there is no credible evidence linking him to the crime, and arguing the case relies on testimony from co-defendants who have already pleaded guilty.
7: And the Detroit Lions say they are aware of this case, but they're declining to comment at this point. While the legal process plays out, Arnold remains held without bond and could face life in prison if convicted. Whit.
4: All right, Morgan Norwood, thanks so much for that. Now to America's 250th birthday, just over a week away. A record-breaking number of people expected to travel for the holiday, and some are already hitting the road. Gio doing double duty for us this morning, also as our transportation correspondent. What are the experts saying about this?
9: Guys, the airports have been busy. The roads already busy as well.
0: 4th of July travel, it is well underway, and it's expected to break records both in the air and on the ground. Major

0: Airlines, they're anticipating more passengers than ever before. So American is gearing up for 8 million flyers. More than that, yesterday, between yesterday and July 6th, United saying 6 million will be flying the friendly skies. So make sure, of course, to give yourself some extra time to get through the airports. I mean, look at those images right there. Yeah. On the roads, AAA is projecting over 72 million Americans will travel at least 50 miles between tomorrow and July 5th. Transportation experts are telling us that drivers are looking to avoid the heaviest traffic. They should actually leave early in the day, of course. Let's just leave the show now. But Monday or Tuesday early, of course.
1: And so what about other ways of getting to your destination?
0: Well, what's interesting is that AAA is actually saying that the other modes of travel are also on the rise right now. Nearly 5 million Americans taking buses, trains, and lots of people taking cruises this holiday. That's kind of fun with the fireworks. That's more than 5% increase from last year. So a lot to look forward to there.
2: Right. Big celebration. Big traffic to go with it. All right. And changing gears now to the World Cup. And it wasn't the result they wanted, but there were a lot of encouraging signs for the U.S. men last night. Lara has the emotional roller coaster and Captain America's big return.
3: Exactly. That's right, Mary. So a sad day for U.S. soccer fans, but it's not over yet. They lost the game against Turkey last night on what was essentially a buzzer beater, but they still won the group. And perhaps more important, as we just heard, I just had a moment. I was so excited about the game. Christian Pulisic back on the field and across the country, fans from all over the world out in force. This morning, FIFA fever reaching a fever pitch off the pitch. In Kansas City, a sea of orange as Dutch fans flood the streets. Local officials estimating more than 20,000 Orange Army in the crowds. Those fans were in the stands as well. This World Cup breaking attendance records with more than 3.6 million people attending games so far. Many of those along for the roller coaster ride as the U.S. men's national team misses out on making history.
4: Turkey scores the winning goal!
3: Their attempt to win all three group stage games for the first time got off to an electric start.
4: Knocked down!
3: Taking a quick lead over Turkey in the third minute. Austin Trusty making his first career goal for the national team. But the crowd never louder than it was when Captain America himself, Christian Pulisic, entered the game. Questions swirling around whether or not he would play since being injured in their first game of the tournament.
4: Christian Pulisic! Saved!
3: The game tied, Pulisic nearly putting the U.S. ahead, but later, with just seconds left in the match,
4: Turkey scored the winning goal!
3: It would be Turkey with the go-ahead goal.
4: They might be going home tomorrow, but they're going wild now.
5: That's just unfortunately lost, but thank you, Colin.
3: U.S. fans still proud of the home team, singing Country Roads. And in another stunning upset, Ecuador with a come-from-behind win against Germany, booking their way into the round of 32.
6: They beat Germany. They had to beat Germany. They have beaten Germany. They are through.
3: Players and fans alike emotional. The head coach launching into the stands to embrace his loved ones. And Europeans are loving our standout condiment, figuring out ways to bring home their new obsession.
7: I love ranch. I tasted here that it's delicious.
3: UPS now announcing a new 20% ship and dip discount, helping travelers bring the game's most unlikely souvenir back home.
7: And I take two bottles with home.
3: Yes. You know what? Take three. We think that ranch dressing should be our new mascot, like a huge bottle running around the field for the World Cup. As for the action on the pitch, the U.S. had already secured their spot in the round of 32. So luckily, the loss, as we said, did not affect their standings.
1: Great. A little ranch, everything will be just fine.
0: All right, let's keep going to the World Cup here, because right now the U.S. is now in that knockout stage of the World Cup. Sam,
8: soccer is so hard to figure out, and World Cup as well. I watched at least three videos to get this. So let's see if we can get it to you. Say, call this the knockout stage, because if you lose, you are knocked out of the tournament indeed. The U.S. team hoping to avoid that fate. Overnight, the U.S. closed its stellar group stage run with a 3-2 loss to Turkey, but they had done so well in the earlier games that they were guaranteed in. Despite the defeat, the U.S. emerging from group play as the winner of their group. This means the U.S. will move on to the round of 32. Now, as the winner, the Americans will face a

0: third place finisher, Bosnia-Herzegovina. This is the first year in the knockout round that they've allowed third place teams in. Eight made it into the expanded round of 32. See what I mean, how tough this is?
1: Yeah.
0: That match will take place on July 1st at Levi Stadium in Santa Clara, California. Bosnia, guys, is one of the lowest ranked teams in the World Cup. And they're the third, also the third youngest, but as an underdog, it is nothing to lose. So it should give the U.S. a really good match and something fun to watch. Just think about it. They're going to pour everything onto that field. Yeah. While the draws are allowed during group play, a game cannot end in a tie now that we're in knockout rounds. So this is where you get the penalty kicks. Penalty kicks, always exciting and nerve-wracking. They decide the game. If there's a tie, the World Cup final will be played July 19th at MetLife Stadium.
2: Yeah, very exciting. Thing to win, but a big test. You did great, Sam. Nailed it.
1: Sam on sports,
2: all
1: everyone.
2: All right, coming up here, Lionel Richie's onstage scare, the music legend getting dizzy on the opening night of his tour, What We Know This Morning.
3: Also ahead, why Caitlin Clark's coach is so furious, what happened to the superstar on the court, and what didn't happen. But first, let's go back to Sam.
0: Oh, wow. All right.

0: We're going to swing a little bit toward the east. So with the heat that's in the west, we've had this long range. Oh, sorry. We'll do this when we get back in the next weather. That's the weather around the nation. Here's what you can expect this morning.
1: It's to me, dear.
2: The peaches are good. 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
1: Oh, I could never use that. I'm far too particular. You know I'm very particular.
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2: Best believe I'm still bejeweled. 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
3: That is Shimmer, and welcome back to Friday GMA. Is Taylor Swift planning on making Madison Square Garden Shimmer? How the pop star could transform the world's most famous arena. 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
4: We are.
5: Thank you, Sam, for that. First, though, some of the headlines that we're tracking new at 7:30. Starting with a major recall that might impact your 4th of July party. Nearly 700,000 bags of potato chips have been recalled due to salmonella concerns. The chips in question are Utz own potato chips, Zapp's, and Dirty Bram. Also this morning, sources tell ABC News that attorneys for Luigi Mangione and federal prosecutors discussed a possible guilty plea ahead of a hearing Monday. Mangione has pleaded not guilty in the 2024 murder of United Healthcare CEO Brian Thompson. Federal prosecutors and Mangione's defense have declined to comment.

0: comment on any plea talks. A house explosion north of Seattle injuring five people. Take a look at this video. Five people, three of them, firefighters. A home security camera capturing the moment the flames erupted. The house leveled. Flames destroyed one neighboring home and damaged another. The cause is under investigation, but there was a large number of fireworks at the scene, and fire officials suspect they did play a role. Amazingly, everyone is expected to be okay.
1: Yeah, and Whit, just moments ago, the Wimbledon draw was released, and the big question, who will Serena Williams face in the first round? We now know she will play 20-year-old Australian Maya Joint. You guys can watch that match this Tuesday coming, this Tuesday morning, guys.
2: Cannot wait. All right, and now to the onstage health scare for singer Lionel Richie, suddenly cutting short his concert on the opening night of his new tour. And Larry, you have the latest on this as well.
1: I do. So the 77-year-old superstar was about an hour into his show in Minnesota performing Dancing on the Ceiling, ironically, when he started feeling dizzy, and soon after, he had to call it quits. This morning, fans of music legend Lionel Richie growing concerned for his health after he abruptly ended the opening night of his tour in Minnesota. Videos online capturing Richie performing about an hour into his set list when he was seen taking breaks to sit down. Moments later, Richie telling the audience he felt dizzy.
3: What I have learned about my years of being in the business, when you are feeling dizzy, sit your down.
1: The 77-year-old went on to perform another song before an impromptu intermission. And shortly after that, his saxophonist told the crowd Richie was unable to continue.
4: I thought it was great for him to be fully transparent with the audience, which is what he was doing all night. Then, yeah, it was a light bulb moment, though, because then you were like, oh, he is having a hard time.
1: Overnight, United Center in Chicago posting that Richie will be postponing his next two shows in Chicago and Columbus under the advisement of doctors. The four-time Grammy winner, famous for hits like All Night Long and Dancing on the Ceiling. Posting these photos to social media from Wednesday's soundcheck, all smiles ahead of the show. Richie telling our Robin Roberts last year about the high-energy atmosphere he aims to create during his performances.
5: Oh, you thought you were going to sit down during my concert? Oh, no, everybody up. And it becomes now an orchestration of kind of taking over how I want them, the audience, to react. And then once they get to the third song, they know what to do from then on.
1: Yes, they do. So Richie, as we said, is postponing his next two shows on the advice of doctors, but he's in great spirits. He plans to be back on stage Tuesday in Pittsburgh. And Lionel, we wish you all the best.
6: Yeah, we really do. He's a great guy. Yeah. All right, Lara, thank you for that. Now to Caitlin Clark, her coach saying her opposing players are taking, quote, cheap shots at the WNBA superstar and blasting referees for not calling fouls. Sophie Flay is here now with this story. Sophie, good morning.
7: Gio, good morning. Ever since she entered the league, so many eyes have been on Caitlin Clark, from the fans to the coaches to her peers, but now her coach is asking for officials to take a closer look at the calls on the court, calling their treatment of Clark unacceptable.
8: To the ground and ooh.
7: This morning, Indiana Fever head coach Stephanie White fuming over WNBA officiating as it relates to Caitlin Clark.
8: It's absolutely egregious and utterly disrespectful.
7: It all happened during Wednesday night's game against the Phoenix Mercury. First, this play with under 7 minutes to go in the second quarter. Clark at the bottom of a scramble for the ball.
8: I mean, the fist in the throat is crazy. It's crazy. It's dangerous.
7: Following a post-game review, the league upgrading the initial no call to a flagrant two, suspending Mercury's Alyssa Thomas for one game. Later in the same game, a closeout on one of Clark's patented three-pointers a little too close. On her way back down, landing on the defender's foot, a regular foul called. Clark would ultimately leave the game in the third quarter, citing a back injury. It's unclear if either play directly contributed to her exit. The Fever losing 111-109.
8: We have a generational talent and a WNBA superstar who had two cheap shots right there that weren't called. And I just say again, absolutely unacceptable.
7: ESPN's First Take debating the issue.
9: You have people who are resenting of her star power and her cachet And as a result, if they have an opportunity to go at her, they're going to take it. Now, Caitlin Clark is no innocent bystander in all of this. She's a high-end competitor. She can be very feisty. We saw from her college days where she can chirp and talk junk at you.
7: Clark is having a standout season, setting a new record in the WNBA, currently holding the longest streak of consecutive games with at least 20 points and 5 assists. But that hasn't stopped her from calling out referees, including when she received her 5th technical foul of the season.
10: We should all just go on the calendar now and pick a game that I'm going to be suspended for if I'm going to get technicals for clapping.
2: Clark's injury status is unclear right now. The Fever's next game is tomorrow night against the Los Angeles Sparks, but at this time, it's unknown if she will play, you guys.
11: Oh, yeah. Okay. A lot of people talking about this. Thank you, Sophie. All right, coming up here, Elizabeth Schulze is tracking Apple's price hikes. Hey, Elizabeth.
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15: And now to Apple customers feeling the squeeze this morning as the tech giant is raising prices on MacBooks and iPads due to artificial intelligence. Our Elizabeth Schulze is in Washington with the details. Hey, Elizabeth, good morning.
16: Hey, good morning, Mary. So if you're in the market for a new iPad or MacBook, it did just get a lot more expensive as Apple hikes prices. So a new iPad Air will now cost you an added $150. It's $749. A MacBook Neo, which is that lower cost computer that Apple introduced just a few months ago, will now be $700 instead of $600. MacBook Air and Pro prices also going up, with the Pro now starting at $2,000. Apple is blaming this on a global shortage of computer chips because of AI, saying we have never seen a component price increase this much, this quickly. So AI uses a lot of computing power, and that has caused demand and prices for computer chips to skyrocket. This is not just a problem that's hitting Apple. Microsoft just announced that it will increase Xbox prices by $100 to $150, citing the chip shortage. Nintendo also raising the price for its Switch 2. So computer chips are in pretty much every device we use every day. Think TVs, speakers, smartwatches, appliances, even cars. So far, iPhone prices are not going up, but one analyst tells me that if this shortage of components does not improve, this is really just the tip of the iceberg for other price hikes later this year, guys.
17: Those are big hikes.
16: Yeah. That's major. Yeah.
17: It wasn't little.
16: No.
17: Yeah, no one's
16: going to get a chip on the shoulder over all this.
17: Oh, we'll take that chip. See, prices go down. All right, coming up, I don't know. I feel the need for a party, America. Yeah, we're getting ready for America 250 with the 4th of July. Just over a week away, Lara.
18: Thank you, Sam. We are getting the party started this morning. Our play of the day is next. I'm trying to be serious.
19: It's working.
20: 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Does this work? Anna's friend said this would work. Oh, this better freaking work. I think this one really works, right? Nice. Supplements should be a science, not a belief system. That's why I trust Ritual.

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11: 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It made me feel helpless. 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

0: When a child is fighting a critical illness, one truth touches us all. Every child deserves a childhood. A wish sparks a ripple of hope that transforms communities far and wide. And when we grant wishes together, we create a movement of kindness, strength, and unity. Become a wishmaker today and be part of a journey that truly changes lives.
1: Yay! We're getting the party started a little bit early on this Friday. It's Play of the Daytime, and Sam, we're kicking off the countdown right here, right now.
2: We are, to the 4th.

0: how big? Let's take a look at the numbers, shall we?
1: All right.
0: 56 singers, signers.
1: They're not singing when they sign.
0: They're singing and signing. They're human
2: beings. This is also a great start.
0: They signed the Declaration of Independence back in 1776. And each year, their descendants tap the Liberty Bell. Tap it gently 13 times. Why? You want to know?
1: Why?
0: Well, there were 13 original colonies. And by the way, the bell has been cracked for a while, so it can't really safely be rung, Lara.
1: So tapping only.
0: Tapping.
1: And there will be an estimated 17,000 fireworks displays around the country. 72.2 million of us will travel 50 miles or more from home this week.
0: All right, let's even do more numbers. Let's bring them out, guys. All right, 48% of you plan to attend a cookout. It's estimated, thank you very much, that a whopping 150 million hot dogs will be eaten in this big, beautiful country. That has enough dogs, if you were to do this, because we did it and we tried, stretch them from Washington, D.C. to L.A. and then back.
1: What?
2: There you go, right there. You made a chain of hot dogs from L.A. to Washington?
0: I did it myself. It goes five times, Lara. Five times back and forth.
1: Wow, you must be tired.
0: Yeah.
2: Oh, God.
0: Wow.
1: Right, listen, this is a sampling of what you can expect when we celebrate next Friday night.
0: Actually, there's more. I mean, there's going to be stars and performances and, you know, we've got live shots all over the country.
2: Actual singers.
3: Not just the Declaration of Independence.
1: We have the singing singers of the Declaration of Independence.
2: Oh, gosh. All right. Coming up this Friday morning, though, it's Tori's Big Deal Week with free shipping on everything and products starting under $10. 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

0: This is the place we like to show you the cool stuff that you might not have seen. So, Coney Island, if you're visiting New York, Coney Island's a beautiful place to visit. You're right there along the coast. But if you look in the water right there, there are actually dolphins swimming. And I've seen a lot of awesome things in Coney Island over the years, but I have never seen dolphins out in the water. This is a good sign of not only the water quality in the area, but also it's just really kind of nice to know that there's this low rip risk all the way along the eastern seaboard, because these are the weekends that people start to head out there. So we're showing you rip currents all the way from the coast of Maine around Florida. Things are in good shape. If you're headed there, let's check those water temperatures. It takes a long time for water temperatures in the Northeast to get to where you even want to put a toe in. But we are now reaching that point where the water temperatures are in the 60s. We get into the high 60s by the time you get too far down toward New York. And then right around through Miami, water temperatures have been warm, but so have those air temperatures. Coming up, does brain fog have you forgetting everything but your coffee order, or even your coffee order when you're standing in line? I don't know, that's just me. We'll meet the experts trying to determine what may be behind it.
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4: Good morning, America. It's 8 a.m. The extremely critical fire danger. At least 37 fires burning across 12 states. Plus, Sam Champion is trapped.

0: rain moving in there. But the good news here on temperatures is that this heat does shift a little bit. If you look at the numbers for that particular area, you're going to find that they get a little cooler as we head to the weekend, because on the East Coast, we start to warm up for next week. Mary?
1: So much in the red there, Sam. Thanks. And we turn now to King Charles saying goodbye to Buckingham Palace in a massive break with tradition. Britain's monarch will no longer make it his London home. Maggie Rooley is at the palace this morning with the details. Good morning, Maggie.
2: Hey, good morning, Mary. Yeah, this morning, times are changing here at Buckingham Palace. And for the first time in generations, the monarch will not make the palace his London home. The palace announcing that when renovations here are complete next year, the king's not going to move in, breaking with tradition. This was the London home of his mother, grandfather, and great-grandfather before him. Now, instead, the king plans to remain at Clarence House just up the street. But guys, Buckingham Palace will remain kind of the headquarters for the royal family. We'll host things like state functions and royal banquets. And the palace had said that this plan will open up more opportunities for greater public access. Although exactly what that means remains somewhat unclear. Now, for many, this is seen as just the latest in a move by the king to begin to modernize the monarchy. And guys, in another major first, the king also just released his personal finances. It was revealed that he paid $17 million in taxes last year, and that puts him in the top 100 of UK taxpayers. The palace is saying this shows a greater move to continued transparency, guys.
3: Yeah, it certainly appears that way. All right, Maggie, thank you so much. We're going to turn now to remembering a beloved colleague who was killed in Ukraine in a Russian strike. Chief International Correspondent James Longman worked closely with Max Osarichuk, who helped our ABC News team cover the war in Ukraine. James, good morning to you. The tributes, they are coming in for Max, and everyone says he was such a special person.
4: Max was an incredibly special person. If this is what fate has brought me, I will defend my country and my daughter. That is what Maxim Osarechuk, we called him Max, told us at ABC when he was drafted into the Ukrainian military. And this week we got the devastating news that he was killed in a Russian drone strike. He was 30 years old. He only joined the military a few months ago. For most of the war, Max was our producer, our driver, he was our friend. His smile was what defined him. He was always warm, always calm. He was the one to keep us safe on long and dangerous roads. He was so plugged in to the latest on Russian movements. Which is the safest way? Where have the drones been flying? Which side of town is a better place to stay? Max had the answers. Without Max, we would have been lost in every way. He was born in the Donetsk region of eastern Ukraine, in a city now almost completely destroyed and occupied by Russia since 2023. After graduating with a master's degree in economics, he worked for a logistics company before the war. But when Russia invaded in 2022, his life changed and he began working with us. He was committed to the fundamental mission of journalism, a belief that showing the world the truth will somehow make it better. More recently, he worked with the New York Times, often in some of the most dangerous parts of the East. Max has left behind a wife, Katerina, and a baby daughter, Maria. She was only born in September last year. Like every other Ukrainian, Max did not choose this war. It came to him. He faced it with bravery, with good humor, with dry wit, and with deep, deep kindness. We will miss him terribly. Guys.
5: All right, James. We know Max had a true impact on you. So many of our colleagues here at ABC News, we were thinking about his family this morning. James, we appreciate it. Coming up here on our GMA morning menu, tennis legend Chris Evert revealing that her ovarian cancer has returned for a third time. She has an important message this morning.
1: And also ahead, how Madison Square Garden could be transformed into a wedding venue as Wedding Watch for Taylor Swift and Travis Kelce is ramping up.
3: Plus, we've got an exclusive first look at the official trailer for Descendants Wicked Wonderland, and there's a new villain joining your favorite characters down the rabbit hole. And Lara and Sam, oh, you know they are with a special guest.
6: Yeah.
7: I'm just beginning right to eat.
6: You're getting enough protein in their diets, and if you're one of them, you're going to want to stick around to see what Arash Hashemi is making us today.
7: I follow him. You should, too. No, that's my bowl. Well, all right, we'll share it.
8: We'll make some more.
7: He's the man behind the incredibly popular Shred Happens, and he's got protein-packed dinner recipes that are super easy and delicious. Why am I holding like that weapon? We'll be right back on
6: you
7: GMA.
6: Know why? Because to you it is.
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16: When a child is fighting a critical illness, one truth touches us all. 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
17: And we're back now with our GMA cover story and some news about tennis legend, our friend, Chris Evert, who has been so open about her health, now revealing her ovarian cancer is back. This morning, tennis legend Chris Evert revealing that her ovarian cancer has returned

0: social media, the Hall of Famer writing, "I have always believed in being open and honest about my health journey. This past weekend, after undergoing CT and PET scans, I learned that my ovarian cancer has returned." Everett revealing she's already undergone surgery as a first step and will, quote, "begin chemotherapy in the coming weeks." The tennis pro was first diagnosed with ovarian cancer in 2021, caught early after the death of her sister Jeannie led to her genetic testing. Speaking to ESPN2 at the time.
1: "A year ago, I started the journey. I tested positive for the BRCA gene. My sister Jeannie had passed away from it."
0: She faced a recurrence in 2023, sharing that she was cancer-free again in 2024, and most recently appearing on GMA earlier this month alongside longtime tennis rival turned friend Martina Navratilova. As the two reflected on their new documentary and how their cancer journeys brought them closer.
1: "All of a sudden, we retire and we get cancer at the same time. You know, which is like, I can't escape her. You know, she's just following
2: you
1: me.
2: You have a lot of shared experiences."
1: "Yes, yeah. We do. Yeah. We shared a lot. And that even brought our relationship, our friendship to another level because of the support."

0: to step back from Wimbledon and her other professional commitments in the months coming. So we will miss Chris at Wimbledon and cannot wait for her to get back. All of us here at GMA are wishing you strength and a speedy recovery.
1: Yes, she was just here. What a remarkable lady. I mean, some people you meet and they just have all the power inside of her. We're hoping for the best.
0: Yeah, we're thinking good thoughts, Chris.
1: All right, let's say good morning to you, St. Louis. I want to talk to you specifically because you're part of a flood watch for us. And look, we've had a lot of these big thunderstorms develop some heavy flooding rain. And this is the area today that this will go. You can see from the corner of Oklahoma right there, and it goes all the way, stretch it north into northern Kentucky. These storms will kind of roll from storms that developed last night a little bit, and then they'll redevelop later on today. So there's several lines of rain. Remember, I would say Paducah, Kentucky, all the way to Nashville, including that into that flood watch there. Then I want to show you where these storms are likely to get a little tough. This is a level 2 out of 5 for the potential of them being a little bit stronger side with lightning, thunder, and even some hail there. Let's get a check of the best weather in the business from your local ABC stations.

0: All right, guys. Are you ready for it?
1: Yeah.
0: Okay, here we go. We are talking Taylor and Travis. We are turning to the wedding watch because clues are pointing to Travis Kelce and Taylor Swift tying the knot at Madison Square Garden. Many are wondering, I know I am, how on earth do you transform one of the most famous arenas into a wedding venue? Sparks are flying ahead of what could be the wedding of the decade. While Taylor and Travis are remaining mum on any and all potential wedding details, including location or date, so is an event company that has filed a permit to close the street outside New York's Madison Square Garden around the weekend of July 4th for an event for up to 1,000 people. Many thinking that could be the venue for the big day. When I walk in the room, I can still make the whole place shimmer. So if it is at the Garden, how could it be transformed from a space known for events like basketball games and concerts to instead shimmer for a wedding?
2: It's Taylor Swift and Travis Kelce. Anything is possible. We're imagining plenty of yards and yards and yards of draping. Additionally, of course, florals will be involved. So knowing that these enhancements of decor, florals, raw builds, all of this will be happening within that space, it's going to be transformed entirely.
0: It wouldn't be the first wedding at the Garden. In 1974, rock star Sly Stewart from Sly and the Family Stone wed model and actress Kathy Silva on stage in front of 23,000 people. The wedding, an opening act of sorts ahead of his band's concert that night. One thing is for sure, the couple knows how to put on a show. Kelce on the field, Swift performing for 10 million people during her Eras tour. Going into detail on her Disney Plus docuseries, The End of an Era.
3: I know that when I say to them, I want to perform Florida with Florence.

0: all the permits. That could cost at least seven figures.
1: Oh, I would imagine.
0: So no paper rings here.
2: Yeah.
0: But, you know, anything's possible when it comes
3: you
0: to these two.
3: As the Taylor
0: I'm trying.
3: That's good.
1: You're a woman of many, many talents, Mary. Thank you.
2: And we're all still waiting for invitations, of course.
0: Yes.
2: There's still time.
4: I think they've already
2: I'm
4: been
2: sorry.
4: Sent out.
2: Oh, have we been sent out? Okay.
1: From what I've heard, ours were right. lost in the mail.
2: Let's
1: do pop news, yeah, shall
4: all
1: we?
4: Right.
1: All right, Mary, let me show you how it's done. All right, we begin with a big loss at Dancing with the Stars. Guys, Harold Wheeler, what a wonderful man. He passed away earlier this week.
0: Oh, no.
1: He had served as the show's musical
4: yes.
1: director since day one of the hit series, bringing the soundtrack to the spectacular routines for 17 seasons. A statement from the team at Dancing with the Stars reads in part, Harold brought unparalleled artistry, passion, and excellence to every live performance. Mm. His contributions were an integral part of the foundation on which the series was built. Derek Hough honored Wheeler on Instagram, writing, Harold, thank you for the music, the kindness, and the memories. Rest in peace, my friend. Harold had also 30 Broadway credits to his name, orchestrating major hits, including Hairspray,
3: wow.
1: Ain't Too Proud, before earning the Tony's Lifetime Achievement Award in 2019. What a wonderful man, guys,
3: wow.
1: and he will be sorely missed.
4: Wow. They're such a close team, too.
1: Yep.
4: I know that's hit them all.
1: Yeah. Hey, also this morning, we have an exclusive first look at Disney's Descendants Wicked Wonderland. This is the next installment in the hugely popular Descendants franchise. It centers on the children of Disney heroes and villains. And this morning, we're getting a sneak peek at the first full-length trailer. Check this out.
5: They want a perfect princess.
6: 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That's never going to change.
7: Surprise, when you change the past, you created chaos.
8: What have we done?
9: Our mom's been captured.
10: I'm going to take Wonderland.
11: We've got to get back to Wonderland now.
12: Join me for a game.
1: Guys, this is so clever. The movie follows Red and Chloe. They're the daughters of the Queen of Hearts and Cinderella.
3: Uh-huh.
1: And they're dealing with the fallout of changing the past. And guys, there's a new villain in the mix, Maddox Hatter.
4: Oh, I get it.
1: Get it? Mad Hatter.
4: Yeah.
1: Putting Wonderland at risk. Descendants Wicked Wonderland premieres July 16th on Disney Channel. It's available to stream the following day on Disney Plus. And you can watch the full trailer right here on Good Morning America's social media pages right now.
2: My youngest has been totally into this.
1: Yeah. I'm into
2: Very
1: it.
2: Excited.
0: It's really
2: yeah.
0: fun.
2: Yeah.
0: It's really fun.
4: Yeah. Yeah. I was going to say, can I watch it? Is that
2: you can?
1: Yes, you can. And we have a World Cup trend that Sam personally brought to us, the Viking row.
4: Oh.
1: It's going viral as Norway qualifies for its first World Cup in nearly 30 years. Fans have been performing the synchronized rowing from Times Square, right here in the Big Apple, to an operating room in Norway.
4: Yeah.
1: And most adorably, little kindergartners getting in on the
4: app. Aww.
2: That's
1: look
2: so
1: at
2: good.
1: Look at them.
0: Oh, look at them.
1: Love, just wanted to share that with you. Wish we had Sam's Viking
4: awesome.
1: Helmet.
3: That's what Sam sounded like.
1: Yeah. And then finally, you know what? I just got told I went too long. So on that note, everybody,
4: right.
1: I hand the baton to you.
4: Oh, all right. That's pop news. I want more. All right, but let's get over because Tori's got more. Can I walk and talk at the same time?
2: Well,
4: I don't know. Let's see. Tori, all week you've been doing deals and steals, but there have been big deals.
1: Oh,
4: now,
1: yeah.
4: I want to tell you, Lara and I already have something picked out here.
1: Yeah.
4: So we're going to buy it before America buys it.
1: Okay.
4: I'll tell you that later.
1: Okay.
4: All
1: okay.
4: Right.
1: So we're starting up with back support systems, some of the most comfortable pillows that you can get.
4: Mm.
1: This one's just their organic latex pillow, which is great whether you are backside or stomach sleeper. This one adapts to you instead of the other way around.
4: I already feel this pillow and I know
1: good.
4: Why it's great.
1: Yeah.
4: Yep.
1: This
4: yep.
1: angle is really amazing. So imagine you're sitting or lying in bed and then you put this under your knees. So your thighs here, the legs then go down here, and it really helps to alleviate a lot of some of the common conditions.
4: Lower back for me.
1: Yeah, exactly, exactly. We've got this one right here, this knee tee, great for, see that photo right there? How comfortable does she look?
4: Yeah.
1: The body
4: this
1: pillow
4: I love,
1: there, the body
4: that's the
1: pillow
4: way I
1: is
4: sleep.
1: Amazing.
4: I
1: oh.
4: need one of those.
1: Oh, so cute. Next time we'll show your photos. All the pillows, 50% off, plus free shipping.
4: All right, free shipping.
1: Billy hooked us up here. That is
4: AI?
12: Yes, that is watermelon, strawberries, and cucumber. That is it. So if you like to know what you're juicing, this is one of the, where's Billy?
4: Billy, can we do this every day?
12: Right? It's

0: So nice.
1: Let's just
0: to
1: put
0: have
1: this
0: that.
1: In the weather center.
0: There you go.
1: All right, let's
0: right?
1: do that.
0: So you can have fresh, you can use fruits, vegetables, and make these really great juices. And then you come with a pitcher, so you pop it in the refrigerator, so you've got grab and go convenience with your fresh made juice. And it's
2: genius.
0: One of the best ways to know what is in your juice. And it's no filler, no garbage, just the pure good stuff. This from Nutribullet is 50% off plus free shipping.
1: I'm carrying this with me. It's that good.
0: It is that good. You know what else is that good for nails? This line right here, Manucure Curious. It's all vegan formulas made in France. And this is one that if your nails need a little TLC because you beat them up with like lights and glues and all kinds of other stuff.
1: For Lara, she plays tennis. And so we need that. We need, you know, the tennis shoes kind of tear up the nail.
0: Exactly. You're right. You're right. And so this is a line that's all about like reviving, revitalizing, and then really nourishing your nails. They've got the active collection that's all about treatments. I use their green collection right here. This little baby right here is one of my favorites that I'm wearing here. Yeah. And what I love is that you get a gel-like shine, but it's an upgrade from a traditional polish, but there's no light. It comes off like regular nail polish. So it's really, really good for your nails. 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
1: And it sounds like you'll save money because you are not going to get those fancy things.
0: Exactly.
1: Yep.
0: All right. 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So speaking of saving money, because you're not going for the expensive salon treatments, no shaving, no waxing. 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
1: 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Free shipping. 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
0: All right, Sammy.
1: This is the one we're
0: picking. Sammy, touch this. Minky Couture. These are fabulous. That flag right there. Imagine curling up, watching the fireworks.
1: We're getting this. Lara and I are both getting one.
0: How much cooler could it be watching the fireworks than curled up in that baby? These are unbelievably soft. We've got their whole Americana collection. Plus, we've got the classics, if that's what you prefer,
1: 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Yeah, and that's beautiful, too.
0: They're all
1: gorgeous.
0: But
1: this is special.
0: 50 to 60% off plus free shipping.
1: Okay.
0: 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Super simple. 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It does it all for you. Totally takes the headache out of a backup.
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1: Oh, Tori, you've had such great ideas.
0: It's been fun.
1: 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Coming up, don't miss our top dog, Zeus, and the LA Chargers with Game Changer for rescuing animals. We'll be right back.
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4: What is that? Oh, my God.
1: Celebrating America's staggering beauty.
5: Oh, my gosh. Absolutely spectacular.
6: This is a natural wonder.
7: Here it is. I mean, that's incredible.
1: As Disney celebrates America like never before.
8: That, my friend, pretty freaking special.
9: This is extraordinary. Look at how close. Oh, yeah. They're here.
10: You can't pay for this. You can't script this.
11: This is one of the most beautiful things I've ever witnessed.
1: July 4th, over 24 hours from all 50 states, live. Disney celebrates America 250.
12: America's 250th. We're high atop New York Harbor here. Our team across this country celebrating the wonders of America.
4: So
5: that's incredible. Well done, ABC.
4: Yeah, and I am delighted. He had to climb up the arm, out the thing. Then there's a helicopter.
5: David, you are.
4: All right, this is going to be so great. Welcome back. We're so glad you're with us. As you saw, we're revealing the seven wonders of the U.S. as part of our big 24-hour broadcast. It all starts next Friday night. Disney celebrates America. Do not miss this. I promise it's going to be fun. 250 is the celebration. It's 24 hours live event across all platforms.
5: And you know who they asked to kick it off?
4: You and me.
5: Uh-huh. Yep.
2: Party time.
4: Yeah. Party in the USA.
5: I think after this morning they're reconsidering. But so far we're still in. All right, it is time now to kick off a very

0: Very exciting new series. In 2027, the Super Bowl has a new home, and it's right here. ABC and ESPN, and we are celebrating with our GMA Game Day. It's the countdown to the Super Bowl, visiting all of the home cities of all 32 NFL teams ahead of Super Bowl 61 in February. This morning, we're in the City of Angels, the home of the LA Chargers, and Trevor Wald is there with us for some very special good boys and girls. Good morning. Good boy, good boy. I mean the doggies. You're a nice guy too, Trev.
1: Thank you, Lara. I appreciate that. Otherwise, I would have been contacting HR. Yes, we have a wonderful group of guests with us here this morning, and who knows more about teamwork and training than the Los Angeles Chargers, and their partnership that they've had with Paws for Life is an incredible representation of that. We're taking shelter dogs, turning them into service animals, and it is incredible the work that they are doing together.
2: They're the team that brings the electric energy to LA.
3: Touchdown, Chargers!
2: 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For the past 6 years, the Chargers have partnered with LA Animal Services, hosting adoption events like this.
4: Y'all come out, give them a home.
2: Raising awareness about these rescue animals who are all looking for their forever homes.
5: Animal welfare is one of our main community pillars. Every Chargers home game at SoFi Stadium, you'll find adoptable dogs. Over the last 6 years, we've helped over 1,000 animals find forever homes, which is really exciting.
2: It's a win-win, a chance to meet the players.
6: I think somebody can find a dog who kind of like matches their personality. I know my dogs do.
2: And perhaps a new pet.
7: We got a dog.
6: As soon as I saw the Chargers here, I was like, oh, we gotta get a cat, we gotta name a bull.
8: The Chargers is a great organization to work with because they really help us out with getting our animals out there, getting our shelters known to ensure like a lot of the pets get adopted.
2: For linebacker Deion Henley, it's his way of spreading a little love across the city where he was born and raised.
9: I love dogs. Like, I'm a big dog guy, but also just to raise awareness to get these guys some homes, these beautiful, beautiful dogs some homes. So it was important for me to be a part of this and in my community.
2: But there is one top dog. This is Zeus, the official Chargers pup, who not only cheers from the sidelines, but is also a recent graduate of the Chargers Pup Program, which trains dogs to become fully qualified service animals.
5: They are trained by incarcerated people in Lancaster State Prison to be service animals in that program. And then they're going to a military veteran who needs them. So it's really kind of changing three lives.
2: And that playful golden retriever mix will now retire his jersey and head to his new home with a military veteran diagnosed with PTSD.
9: I'm just proud of him. It was amazing to have that time with him. But now he's doing something that he's trained to do. And so more and more love for Zeus, and then more and more love for the next pup that we get to have.
1: And thanks to the adoption events that the Chargers have held, more than 330 dogs have been placed in their forever homes. And now we've got Zeus here, the Chargers pup, who's been with his military veteran, along with Alex Tonner, who's the CEO of Paws for Life. Thanks so much for getting up early.
5: Thank you. The dogs
1: are very happy to be here with the treats that you have in your hand. So Zeus now lives with that military veteran?
10: Yeah, Zeus has been in his home now for 3 weeks. This was a gift from the Chargers, who sponsored Zeus for his training to become a service dog in our program.
1: And so Zeus was a sheltered dog, as are every other dog here.
10: All these dogs are from East Valley Shelter in Los Angeles. That's our partner. That's where we pull all of our animals from. So, and he was trained in our prison program by incarcerated trainers.
1: And how much does that help working with the Chargers? Because I know that, of course, none of that is free. That helps
10: no,
1: with it all.
10: So the Chargers cover all of that expense. You know, we have to pay for trainers to go in and oversee our trainers. A whole team of people are on board to make this program successful and become what it is.
1: It's Zeus, like, this is a handsome dog.
10: He's beautiful.
1: Perfect for being the spokesperson, but like truly a trained service animal to help
10: truly
1: out this military.
10: Trained, like from shelter to service, like the perfect animal.
1: So this is part of the Chargers Pup program. Now everyone else is a potential nominee for the next one.
10: Yeah,
1: so we've
10: these
1: got
10: are next year's dogs.
1: Henry, Scout, JR, and Christopher Robin, correct?
10: Yep.
1: Here from 100 Acre Wood. All possible nominees, and then, so what happens to a dog when it's named the Chargers pup?
10: So then we start to promote that dog with the Chargers, which is so much fun for us because we get to go to the Chargers games, and the dog goes into intensive training in our prison program, and then we choose the veteran who that dog is gifted to.
1: Amazing. Just an incredible program and a years-long partnership that you've

0: bed with the Charlies?
1: Yeah, a few years now. We're going on to our fourth dog, so fantastic. And our fourth veteran. Okay. Veterans come from all over.
0: Okay, and we're getting some early looks at the potential favorites. Alex, thanks so much for your time. It is truly a wonderful partnership with the Chargers here. And everyone, mark your calendars. Only 8 months, Valentine's Day, till the Super Bowl. Maybe we'll see one of these dogs.
2: Oh, Trevor, what a great story. Love the work that the Chargers are doing. And Zeus looks like a superhero. Mm-hmm.
3: Yeah.
2: Go Christopher Robin.
3: Yeah.
2: And you can watch Super Bowl 61, February 14th, as Trevor just said, right here on ABC and on ESPN. And coming up, Dr. Tara Narula is breaking down brain fog and what is really behind it. Could menopause really be to blame? We'll talk about it coming up on GMA.
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5: 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And when we grant wishes together, we create a movement of kindness, strength, and unity. 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

0: This is where it happens. Disney celebrates America 250. A live American event 250 years in the making.
1: It's America's 250th birthday party. 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
3: Welcome back. June is Alzheimer's and Brain Health Awareness Month, so we're launching a brand new series, GMA Braintervention. That tested my brain a little bit there. We are helping women recognize the changes their brains go through during menopause and perimenopause, and the new science about what those changes may be telling us. Our chief medical correspondent, Dr. Tara Narula, is here this morning. And Doctor, I can attest, I mean, the brain fog is real.
4: It is so real, yes. And this is a real problem for so many women, yeah. So I'm so glad we're doing this series. For years, women were told that brain fog and sleepless nights were just part of getting older. But now, researchers say menopause may leave a measurable mark in the blood, a menopause signature that could be an early window into a woman's brain health.
5: Every day in the U.S., 6,000 women reach menopause.
6: Some of my most frustrating menopause symptoms right now are waking up in the middle of the night.
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8: Can't find my keys, my phone, or remember what I was supposed to be doing. It's super fun.
5: For California Assembly member Rebecca Bauer Cahan, one of these symptoms caused grave concern.
9: I'm a public speaker and I speak off the cuff all the time, so the inability to pull a word out of my brain was debilitating. I even at one point said to my husband, I think you need to get me tested for early onset Alzheimer's.
5: Like many women, Bauer Cahan found relief in hormone replacement therapy. Menopause symptoms may vary and may start months or years before periods stop. The average age of natural menopause is about 51 years old.
10: 50% of women will experience cognitive changes during perimenopause and menopause.
5: The team at UC Santa Barbara is using advanced brain imaging and blood biomarkers to identify a sort of menopause signature as part of the Longitudinal Menopause Project. The hope is a simple blood test could someday predict menopause-related cognitive decline and accelerated aging.
10: One theory that we have is that as estradiol levels start to decrease, we think those endocrine changes are starting to trigger differences in the immune system that for some women can lead to this feeling of fuzziness.
11: Our research is reframing the way we think about midlife. It's no longer, menopause is not a disease state. It's actually potentially a critical window of opportunity where there's potential for intervention and hence hopefully further treatment.
5: And on the East Coast, the Women's Brain Initiative is aiming to understand the potential link between menopause and long-term risk of Alzheimer's disease.
11: Where in menopause, in that menopause transition, can we do an early intervention? That's really the goal. Where's that window of opportunity?
5: As for the assembly member, her experience fueled her advocacy around menopause education.
9: It's been a real privilege to bring awareness to this and then see the impacts it's having on my constituents.
4: The occasional lost word or misplaced phone is common in this transition, but if it becomes a consistent pattern, getting more frequent or starting to disrupt your daily life, that's when you should see a doctor. UC Santa Barbara is now enrolling women ages 40 to 55 going through menopause to help build that signature blood test. Mm-hmm. And as for Assemblymember Bauer Cahan, she's working to change menopause care in California and wants to push to go nationwide. You know, she said she found a doctor trained in menopause through brunch with her friends. Mm-hmm. Says the system's broken, and that, you know, she has access to resources and all these good health systems, and she couldn't find someone who was trained who could help her.
9: Wow. It's such an important conversation.
4: Yes. Really?
9: Yes. Thank you so much.
4: Thank you.
9: Sam?
12: All right. We want to start with good morning to you, Chicagoland. Now, all weekend long, we're comfortable, but I want to talk about this heat that builds. So we're going to just jump right to July 1st because this is really building for the big holiday weekend. You're looking at the heat index levels here. That's the combination of heat and humidity, and your body has to work so hard to keep it cool in those numbers. So look at those numbers that are 106, 110, right through the heartland. Then I want you to shift a little into the weekend, or a little into the East Coast, because this goes all the way to the weekend where those heat index levels could be 105 to 106. That's the weather around the nation. Here's what you can expect this morning.

0: Okay, now to an exciting morning in Washington, D.C. The National Geographic Museum of Exploration is opening its doors to the public, and Elizabeth Schulze is right there inside right now. Elizabeth, good morning again.
1: Hey, good morning again, Gio. We have been counting down the days until this grand opening. It's finally here.

0: Here we are inside the fully renovated National Geographic Museum of Exploration here in the nation's capital. This is the magazine gallery. You can see all of the iconic Nat Geo covers, one of many experiences that's part of a whole new chapter here.
1: This morning, after a massive four-year renovation, the completely revamped National Geographic Museum of Exploration is open to the public.
2: This moment almost feels surreal.
1: National Geographic Society CEO Jill Tiefenthaler takes us inside a brand new gallery.

0: border, you think of the great photography, the films, but behind all those great stories, we have over 3,000 National Geographic explorers in 140 countries around the world.
1: Here we see a gondola that reached a record-breaking altitude back in 1935.
2: There were actual people inside this gondola.
0: Two of them, yep.
1: A Suzuki, dirt still on its wheels.
0: We had to bring this in before the walls of the museum went up.
1: Modified by filmmaker Sandesh Kadur to capture images of wildlife in India.
0: This is Sylvia Earle's gym suit.
1: And a reproduction of the suit that pioneering ocean explorer Sylvia Earle wore

0: archives from the magazine and immersive exhibits.
1: It's very much not like a traditional museum with lots of written words and exhibits and things. It's very interactive.
0: Explorer Bertie Gregory says he hopes this space will spark interest in the great outdoors in a new generation.
1: If this place inspires just one young person to change the world, then I think we've done our job.
2: So I've been able to watch this space transform over the past couple of months, and I've got to say, guys, it has been very remarkable. Tickets are available for sale online right now, guys.
3: Look, how so cool is that suit? So really cool.
4: I had a chance to go check it out. It is amazing.
3: Oh, awesome. All right. Yeah. Thank you so much, Elizabeth and Mary. All right, coming up here, we're getting our protein fix. You know who's here. Arasha Semi. Coming back.
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11: If I could write a note to my younger self, here's what I'd say.

0: we are back now with best-selling cookbook author Arash Hashemi. More than 10 million people follow him on social media for his healthy recipes, myself and all of us included. Right. And this morning, he's showing us some delicious dishes all packed with plenty of protein. Arash, it is so great to see you again.
1: Good morning.
0: Welcome.
1: Glad to be cooking together.
0: Yeah, we're going to cook here together, but you also have a big announcement to make.
1: I do, yeah. So we're going to make two incredible recipes today that have helped me lose over 150 pounds. They're actually in my brand new cookbook, launching in January, High Protein, Big Flavor.
0: Yeah.
1: It's available for pre-order today, and I'm excited to get going, you know, because this makes protein not only tasty and so good, it's going to be healthy food you actually look forward to eating like I did.
0: We love these recipes. Yeah. And this one, these meatballs here, 45 grams of protein, right?
1: Walk me through it here. Absolutely. Yeah. So super simple to make. We're talking protein and flavor, so let's get right into both.
0: Okay.
1: We've got a mixture of ground beef and ground lamb here. Now, if you don't like lamb, you can just use ground beef if you'd like, but it adds a really, really nice texture.
0: Excellent.
1: We're going to go ahead and just crack an egg in there.
0: Yeah, okay,
1: there we go. Easy. There we go.
0: Put it in.
1: That's going to help kind of keep things
0: together. And we got
1: together.
0: Our tasting table over there. They're already diving in. Okay, so far so
1: we're
0: good.
1: We're going to add some feta cheese and mozzarella. Mm-hmm. Again, it's going to help keep it together. You're good at this.
0: It all just goes in the bowl, right?
1: Yeah.
0: All of it, keep
1: going. Onion, fresh parsley, boom. Just a tossing game.
0: Yeah.
1: And of course, a few easy spices.
0: Razzle
1: dump
0: dazzle.
1: All those in.
0: Boom.
1: All right.
0: Wow.
1: Beautiful.
0: Beautiful.
1: Yeah. You're amazing.
0: Yeah.
1: A little pinch of salt. There we go. All right, pepper, and then you're gonna mix this thing, and I'm gonna put my gloves on.
0: I'm mixing this, okay?
1: That's
0: you're getting the gloves, okay?
1: Yeah, and these are such a great
0: flavorful option.
1: You know, it's great for meal prep.
0: Mm-hmm.
1: By the time Wednesday comes around, you know, I'm starting to get a little lazy, a little tired.
0: You know,
1: it's a good way to just have something super simple in the fridge. You can also freeze these in advance.
0: Oh, wow.
1: Great job.
0: Excellent. Am I doing a great job? I don't feel like I'm doing a great job.
1: Yeah.
0: Okay. All right.
1: Yeah.
0: And so then what's next? So you get this all together
1: here.

0: sit for a few minutes, a couple hours if you can.
1: Probably
0: make
1: sure makes it a little bit better than I just did.
0: But you did great. You did great.
1: All right.
0: Then we're going to just roll them into meatballs. Mm-hmm. This is the fun part. If you've got kids, get them excited. Who doesn't like to play around with their food, right? So you just want to roll these into whatever.
1: And the smell, I can already, is so delicious.
0: Yeah.
1: Yeah, yeah.
0: Totally. You got onion in there, some fresh parsley.
1: Boom.
0: And pop these into the oven for a little bit. If you like to air fry, you can toss them in the air fryer.
1: And this is the thing I love about it, too. Then this is like the finishing touch here. You put it all together in the bowl.
0: Absolutely.
1: Right?
0: It's super versatile. You can do bowls, you could do wraps, you could do salads. Now, I like to try to add as much volume as possible with lower calorie foods that are going to keep me full. This also has a lot of fiber. I know fiber is important for just kind of keeping full, digestion, all that stuff. You want to toss
1: excellent.
0: Again?
1: Yeah, well, they're sending me to the next recipe, but we'll show you the finished product here.
0: There we go. And this is the finish. You want to grab some of your favorite rice. You want to add your meatballs. This is a high protein, low carb rice. You could use cauli rice.
1: And this one has like 50 million views, right? This recipe here that you're putting together.
0: This is a new one. That one's got over 50 million views. Yeah. And so you just want to kind of get going and add your
1: sauce. And this is the finished product right here.
0: Finished product.
1: Okay.
0: All right. Next one. We're going to start with the sauce. And we're doing a crunchy broccoli chicken salad. High protein, high fiber.
1: All in here?
0: We're not going to toss this in yet. That's all right. We're gonna do some Greek yogurt, mayo, a little feta.
2: That was a good save.
0: That was a good save. That would have been a different type of recipe.
2: Yeah.
0: But, you know.
1: Yeah, that's okay.
0: Yeah.
1: I'm not known for my skills in the kitchen, but you know.
2: Well, you bake it really well.
1: Thank you very much.
0: You're doing good. It's all about improvising.
1: All right,
0: and then we're gonna add some roasted garlic.
3: Larry,
0: we're
3: your salad's better than mine.
1: How is it over your tasting table?
2: Yes.
0: You're kind of feeling left out. The trick I have here for onions, by the way, soak it in a little bit of water. Helps with that stinky breath situation.
2: Yeah.
0: And you've got an amazing salad, 30 grams of protein.
1: And here we go. This is the finished product right here. Rash.
4: Thank you so much, guys.
1: Everybody looks good. Right? 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And we will be right back. 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Appreciate it.
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0: July 4th fireworks. The president claims Americans are primed for a party in the USA as he kicks off a D.C. extravaganza to celebrate the country's 250th birthday.
1: I am thrilled to declare that America is back.

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Here come Hot Topics with Whoopi, Sarah Haynes, Joy Behar, Anna Navarro, Sunny Hostin, and Alyssa Farah Griffin. Now let's get things started.

0: Comey, TGIF, right?
1: Yes.
2: Yes.
0: So Trump is touting a 16-day extravaganza in D.C. to celebrate America's 250th anniversary, or birthday, I guess, and is already doing a victory lap about making America patriotic again. Watch.
3: I am thrilled to declare that America is back. We were dead. Now we're the hottest country anywhere in the world. We're respected by everybody. Nobody's laughing at us anymore. We have reclaimed our sovereignty, regained our liberty, restored our prosperity, and we have saved our country. In all things, we're once again putting a thing called America first.
0: But not everyone's waving the flag right now. Here's what Larry David said when he asked about the he was asked about the UFC event on the White House lawn earlier this month that kicked off the 250th celebration. Watch.
4: It was a travesty. Yeah. What else can you say about it? It was embarrassing. I was embarrassed to be an American. Yeah.
0: So I'm very good friends with Larry David, and I'm not going to. I think he's right in many ways. I mean, you listen to Trump. We used to have friends around the world. Now we don't have them anymore. So what is he talking about?
5: Yeah, but you know, I was thinking about this, and there's some people that are going to take issue with Larry David saying something like that. But there's so many countries where if you said something like that about being embarrassed by that country, you would end up dead. Places like Iran, places like Cuba,
0: Nicaragua.
5: Places like North Korea, places like Nicaragua, where I fled. So I absolutely support and respect his right to have his feelings about this country and
0: That's
5: to
0: right.
5: say them out loud. That is what makes America, America.
0: Because we're secure about it. That's why.
5: Well, because we believe in freedom. Because we believe

0: of the world, and we are the best country in the world. Well, 76% of adults across 36 nations that were surveyed mm-hmm. have zero confidence in Trump. Like they, you know, our standing in the world because of this president has dropped, and that is just a fact. And so I can't say, you know, I'm embarrassed to be American, but I am embarrassed by this administration. I am embarrassed by Donald Trump, and I am absolutely embarrassed by what happened on the White House lawn. I thought it was trashy.
1: Well, we've talked about it before, but the country is bigger than any one president, and the presidency is bigger than any one president. I am very, very proud to be an American, and I have been taking in the 250th anniversary celebration mostly by enjoying the World Cup. I don't know a thing about soccer or football.
0: And but all the watching, good-looking players.
1: Well, good-looking players, but watching people come from all over the world and discover things about America is giving me absolute life. There was a Japanese fan who basically posted this. I mean, I can't even read you the whole thing, but he discovered unlimited salsa and chips, and it was like it just opened his eyes to a new world. He's quoted as saying,
2: "He's gonna have to buy two seats when he gets home."
1: There is no number of baskets I would refuse. The trust of a nation is in its salsa. Scottish fans literally drank Boston out of beer. Europeans went into a Waffle House and were like, "This is the greatest experience of my life." We are still a great nation. We are a strong nation. We have culture, and it is Waffle House. It just reminds us that like the World Cup kind of feels like there's so much that unites the world than divides us, and we should look for those moments because it can feel so dark around us.
2: Yeah.
1: But there's this beauty that of things that can bring us together.
3: We're a fat nation. All of you Europeans are going to have to take GOP ones back home when they get there.
0: Enjoy our chips.
3: You know what? You know,
0: bottomless.
3: Though this thing that Trump did between the UFC fight and then this thing this week, and remember, it turned into a Trump rally because basically all the artists that had agreed to participate, most of them dropped out, at least the ones that had had a number one hit in my lifetime. But contrast that to the Obama Center opening, which so many people saw online and attended and was uplifting, and where Obama was able to do, this is why no wonder Trump is so obsessed with Obama. Yeah. Obama basically took his Spotify playlist, his favorite artists and his favorite songs, and said, "Here, go get them."
0: And they all showed up. Yeah, all of them.
3: They all showed up. That's why he's jealous. Yeah. He's so jealous of him.
0: So
3: and they were all so proud to be performing there in front of, I called Mark Anthony because I saw that he had been there and he was the Latino, he was the one Latino artist. And I called him when he was on his tour bus on his way back to Miami. And the joy that was emanating out of him and the pride, and he told me what it meant to him as an American, as a proud American and Puerto Rican, to perform in front of four different sets of presidents and first ladies, bipartisan. So that's something that Donald Trump will never
0: and think about
3: ever.
0: Also, what I was struck by when I was watching the Obama inaugural presidential library opening, he even had former heads of state show up. Angela Merkel was there. I mean, he made friends.
3: Justin Trudeau.
0: Yeah. He made friends with other state leaders because they respected him.
2: Yeah.
0: And they continue to do
3: Trump
0: so.
3: Trump likes Mao Tse-tung. He likes Napoleon.
0: Yes.
3: Stalin.
1: I think it's this interesting moment, and I feel like Democrats leaned into this in the 2024 election, where no one side owns patriotism. And what I don't like when Donald Trump talks about, like, America is back, it was gone, but because of me, it's here. America never left for me.
2: Yeah.
1: I've always loved this nation. I've always been proud of it. That doesn't mean it's not without flaws, but it doesn't need to be like, it's all mine. They can't have any of it.
3: I have to say that I'm embarrassed for this country, the way he's been treating immigrants.
0: Yeah.
3: He's been separating kids from their families. He's been doing, I mean, my family came over here, like 100 years ago, the Italians came here. You know, Italian Americans are some of the most patriotic people in the country. And one of the reasons is because they came from poverty in southern Italy and came here, and they were like, America, God bless America, you know? And now he treats immigrants the way he treats them. And of course, Larry is embarrassed to be an American. In that way, we should all be.
1: Embarrassed of the president.
3: Before we go, if you're not watching The Weekend View, here's what you're missing.
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29: Welcome back. So the Wall Street Journal interviewed parents who are using the GLP-1 weight loss drugs like Wegovy, you know all about that, right? To help their kids as young as 9 who are struggling with obesity, even though the FDA only approves some of these drugs for kids 12 years old and up. Obviously, parents should consult their pediatricians. But if this was your kid, would you consider it? And the kid, you know, some kids are pre-diabetic, whatever, they're heavy. Would you give that kid this drug?
30: I'm really torn about this. Yeah. I mean, I was a chubby kid and I battled weight my entire life. I also think sometimes parents are a little crazy because there's a difference between having a kid who's maybe 5 pounds overweight and one that's 80 pounds overweight. But I remember when I first went on this shot, I asked the doctor, what are the long-term effects? And they really don't know what the long-term effects of using it for weight loss is. But she said to me, look, we don't know the long-term effect of using these drugs for weight loss, but we do know the long-term effects of morbid obesity.
31: Yeah.
30: And my mother had just died of kidney disease brought on by diabetes. So for me, that was a choice, but that was my choice. I hate to think of what putting kids on these drugs will do for their mental state, for their self-esteem. So I'm really kind of torn about it because also being the chubby kid or the fat kid means you're going to get bullied.
29: Yeah.
30: Means that you're going to have issues when, you know, puberty hits.
29: Don't we keep reading about how the brain is not even formed until you're 27 years old?
31: Well, and their bodies change now. So fast year to year. When you look at the pictures of kids around this age, that's why I am not an expert and I totally concede that it's child to child and the doctors
29: Talk
31: will
29: to
31: advise
29: your doctor.
31: That. But when you look at a 9-year-old, they're not even right now at the age where I'm sure it happens, but I haven't even witnessed them being aware of the bullying and things. So I feel like it will happen in the next couple of years. But if they're saying 12, there might be a reason for the body settling in a little more. Because right now, if you look at my kids' pictures, their shape changes all the time. And they're not... self-medicating with food. They're young. They're actually using hunger cues. So, like, at that point, I don't know if you toy with it. You know?
32: I'm very torn over it because I think, honestly, consult a doctor because if a child is morbidly obese, that could have so many health consequences for them down the road. And if a doctor believes that medical intervention is necessary, I could be open to it. But my gut is a couple of things. You want to teach good lifestyle habits and good diet habits when somebody's young and can still internalize them. And not saying that these shots don't make you do that, but I think having a kid go through, like, you want to do physical activity. There's a reason we have physical education in the class, like in school, because we want kids to have those healthy lifestyle habits. Teaching them diet early on so that they...